Tom Morello all over social media because last night while on stage with Bruce Springsteen in D.C. announced this Protest for Peace concert that they're going to do in fall just outside of D.C. And it's Bruce Springsteen, Tom Morello, Foo Fighters, Dave Matthews, Killer Mike, Cypress Hill, Serge Tankian, and Brittany Howard. And that's like half of the lineup only. But thought of that because Chris Cornell, Tom Morello here with Audioslave, one of my favorite songs of all time. I Am the Highway on 106.5 The End.

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I mean, this is going to be a whole ass problem. 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

We may have clouds, but it's not going to rain tomorrow to kick off the weekend. 7:04 first pitch. Go to the night's game if the sky's right. Post-game fireworks. We'll still do that. 106.5 The End. Charlotte's Rockin' Alternative.

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Just looking at the weekend weather. Final weekend in May, which feels insane. Tomorrow, 83 in clouds. Chance of rain, and about the same, 82 in cloudy on Saturday. 76, cool down a little bit for cloud cover on Sunday. 106.5 The End. It's Dirty Heads. One of those days.

And something really cool that we do every weeknight at 11 o'clock is play an hour of all new music, a chance for you to discover new artists, hear your new favorite song. 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

I'm going to play Stained after Sublime. They'll be joining us this fall. Come into the Queen City. Go for free. That concert and a few others. We have the guest list open for at 106.5.com on the contest page.

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I was saying this earlier in the evening, but you're looking for something to kick off the weekend that's kind of chill. Post-game fireworks at the Knights game tomorrow. 7:04 first pitch. It's not supposed to be rainy. Maybe just some cloud coverage for the first half of the day. 106.5 The End. 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

Crazy to think that a week from tomorrow is June 5th already, but it's when we get Death Cab for Cutie's new album, I Built You a Tower. 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
1: I don't know about you, but this week has been such a challenge. I think it's, you know, anytime there's a 3-day weekend, it's always like so confusing getting back into the swing of work. And then I haven't been sure what day it is, but I can tell you it's officially Thursday night and basically almost the weekend. And I'm ready for it. But the good news is we got this full hour of new music to get us right into Friday. I'm talking Sam Fender. With Olivia Dean, that song Rain Me In is so good. I'm going to play that for you tonight. We got Yellow Card and Good Charlotte. Our iHeartRadio On the Verge artist, Mother, on the show tonight with Buffalo Traffic Jam, The Last Dinner Party, Jutes, Julia Wolf. And if you're thinking to yourself, like, I don't know all these artists, that's kind of the point. Me introducing you to new music every weeknight at 11 here on Emerging Alt. So let's go ahead and start now with this new one from Cannons, Starlight.

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1: That's a band that is going to be huge. Like, I can feel it. Bridget Calls Me Baby. Song's called Slumber Party here on Emerging Alt. I mean, honestly, you know, the same thing could be said for all these bands. That's the whole point of the show, right? Playing you the best new artists that are kind of blowing up right now. No, you know, no question here. Our iHeartRadio On The Verge artist absolutely having a moment. This band's called Mother. Song's called My Love. So

Charlotte's Rockin' Alternative, 106.5 The End. That band's called Buffalo Traffic Jam. That was their song Fool's Gold here on Emerging Alt. My name's Alex Mack. I actually just watched like a live performance of them. And I think it's cool every once in a while to have bands like that where they just kind of seem like regular people. And I mean that like as such a compliment, right? I feel like sometimes we're used to seeing super flashy, like, you know, big rock star energy, untouchable celebrity vibes. So it's nice to see, you know, it's like, oh, I would have a beer with those guys. This band's called The Last Dinner Party right now. One of my favorites. This is Count the Ways.

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1: Like, very high on my list to see live. That was Jutes, their song It Takes Two. This next artist, one that I had, like, heard about, right? You know, like, kind of blew up on TikTok a little bit. Finally started, like, really paying attention to the lyrics. Oh, my gosh, dude. Just incredible. This song is from Julia Wolf. It's called In My Room.

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0: God and the Broken Ribs. That's Jack White on Emerging Alt. My name's Alex Mack. Let me know what your favorite has been so far. Which, you know, I honestly do feel like that helps me. Even just like a quick little, you know, like talk back on our free iHeartRadio app. If you hear a song, you know, just hit the little talk back microphone. You know, tell me your name, where you listen from, whatever the song was that you liked, because that way I know to play more of it. You know, whether that was Jack White or Julia Wolf, Jutes, The Last Dinner Party, Buffalo Traffic Jam, any of the songs from tonight, chime in. You know, be a part of the show. Send me that talk back whenever you want. Just make sure, again, to tell me your name, at least where you listen from. That way I know you're a real person.
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What up? My name's Thor. 105.6 The End has a pair of tickets for you to see Evanescence with Spirit Box at Truly Ant Amphitheater, Charlotte. The show is on June 18th. 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

0: 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My name's Thor, 105.6. 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
1: 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So there's a juxtaposition between the sadness and the happiness I was feeling. So

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I say you look so fine that I really want to make you mine. 4, 5, 6, come on and get your kicks. 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

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Now you don't need

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1: I mean, I was excited about Friday, and when I realized that it was going to be mustache day, then I got really excited. Well, I don't know if you've been over on Instagram yet, but there have been, I'm not going to say nice pics of the Woody and Wilcox Show, which at one time all of us had mustaches, including your husband, Frank from Maine, Chelsea, who was nice enough to send along some pics. So we've got some Woody, some Wilcox, and Frank, and it's awful. I mean, yesterday late in the show, if you weren't with us, Woody went on what I'm going to only call a bit of a rant about young men and mustaches and how they need to stop, and it's terrible, et cetera. And it led to a lot of chatter. Including, I thought, well, let's go ahead and throw up those pictures. So if you don't follow us on Instagram at Woody and Wilcox, I'm working on getting them over on Twitter if that's your thing. We did get a lot of calls.
2: Okay, I have a question regarding mustaches. Does Woody like have an issue with people who can pull off a mustache because he can't pull off a mustache? Because there's plenty of guys who can pull off the mustache. I think he's just kind of mad because he can't pull it off, because I saw that picture of him as a cop with the mustache. Yeah, I don't know. But I've seen some pretty good looking dudes that like can pull off the mustache. Probably more than 10%. It said, I Googled it too, and I'm like, who can pull off a mustache? And it said someone with a chiseled jaw. Obviously that's not Woody. Bye.
3: Oh, I have no problem with dudes who can. All I'm saying, and I've stated it for a long time, I think it's about 10% of men who can pull it off. A lot of firefighters and Tom Selleck. Right?
1: That's it, huh? Firefighters and Tom Selleck?
3: I mean, that's basically what it boils down to.
1: It's interesting. You say you figure it's about 10. When you Google it, how many American men have a mustache? 10% is the answer. Just standalone mustache. But by the way, as always fun, and I recommend this for killing time today, I typed in how many American men, dot, dot, dot, and what did it fill in the blank with? Before it got to mustache, how many American men are circumcised? How many American men have abs? How many American men can bench 225? Was like in the top five things that people are Googling about American men. And mustache wasn't even in the top 10. Hmm. But it did eventually say that 10% of people have a standalone mustache in America.
4: That seems low.
1: Does it?
4: Yeah.
1: I don't think it really, I mean, doesn't to me, let's put it that way.
3: I got stopped by the Country Morning Show, who he was like, hey, I heard your mustache discussion. And he's like, I'm lucky I had a good friend call me up during my mustache phase and say, hey, Pablo Escobar, get rid of that thing. He's like, it takes a good friend to sit you down and tell you you're messing up.
1: Yeah, but Pablo Escobar had a hippo. Is that Pablo Escobar, or who was that? It was some other drug kingpin.
4: I think it was Escobar's hippos.
1: Don't you remember that one of those
4: guys still exist.
1: Who got busted had hippos on his property?
4: Yeah, and they became a huge problem and continue to be.
3: Cocaine hippos.
4: Cocaine hippos.
1: Right. So, I mean, mustache is one thing, but when you've got hippos, I think you're allowed to do anything you want, just in reference to the Pablo Escobar. So, and appreciate all the calls.
5: You know who had a mustache? Was that Tom Selleck?
1: See?
3: Call.
1: See? I don't know what's going on.
4: We're just going to celebrate your favorite mustache today.
1: So at Woody and Wilcox on Instagram and on Twitter, the way to follow along, photos available. If you need a little pick me up, maybe you're running low on coffee this morning. That probably will help out. Those are all legitimate.
3: Yeah.
1: They look like they're not. They look like AI has really worked hard on these. Nope. These are all 100% legit picks. So you're welcome. The other thing that says it's Friday is that we're going to celebrate with some fun with golf audio. You certainly don't have to be a golf fan. We've got stuff out of context from the broadcast that's coming up next.
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0: It is the Woody Wilcox Show, 106.5 The End. Just a heads up, I don't want to pass over the weekend, but Monday morning at 8 a.m., a couple of very cool things happening, including an announcement that we've got here at 106.5 The End. So that's Monday morning at 8 a.m.
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0: So that music means it's time for us to do what we call fun with golf audio. Stand by. In the NHL tonight, the Carolina Hurricanes can close it out. They're up 3-1 on Montreal. It's an 8 o'clock Eastern puck drop. There's a game 7 in the NBA tomorrow night, and it's at OKC, which is one of the best places to see a game 7. But the PGA tournament, hey, I know we got golf fans. You don't even have to be a fan of golf to enjoy what we've got here. This is just stuff taken out of context from the broadcast. You could be just essentially an eighth grader inside and you would enjoy fun with golf audio.
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0: 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Okay. 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
5: And that receptive hole location, that is wide open. Oh, yes.
6: How about this?
0: Wide open, receptive hole location. Weekend's here.
7: Stuart Sink, number

0: Two. Posing. Come on, come on. I think he liked it. Yep, all the way.
1: Come on, come on. Nothing to see here. Just a couple of dudes cheering on a man with a number two.
2: This is huge. Inside the hole with speed.
1: Your dirty talk needs work.
3: A lot of work.
0: Boy, we've seen some disasters on this hole over the years.
4: Oh, dear.
0: A little crustier today, not as juicy as it was early in the week.
5: It's always nice to have your nose in front. That's really a luxury.
1: Amen. 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
6: While it was long and hard yesterday, it's short and tricky today.
1: Can't win them all. Water was cold.
7: Watch how quickly, it's just one look at the hole, and he strokes it, banged it right in the back of the hole, and they get out of there. They don't beat balls for 3 hours.
1: It's good advice.
7: This is actually going to be a good look from behind.
4: Very accessible hole location.
7: It can wrap around. It wraps around the shaft, and then it just jerks.
4: Going for cooch.
0: Yes, it's gentle when it's wet, more receptive, a little frisky. That went in quite quickly.
1: Cooch. With the weekend here, celebrate cooch.
8: Just long enough.
0: Firm and straight.
4: Jim, is it half open or half closed? The bottom part is open.
8: He plows him in the back.
0: Beautiful.
1: It is beautiful. Like Jim Nance. The bottom is open.
0: It's going to set up very nicely for Phil to that back hole location.
8: Just borderline, always too tight. He loves it that way, though.
9: You know, his face has sheer determination on it.
0: And he gave that a smack.
1: The back hole location, always borderline too tight.
10: Yeah.
1: Take it from an old man with birds chirping behind him. 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
25: You went to JCPenney to find those summer fashion staples, like shorts and tees from A&A in St. John's Bay. 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
1: It is the Woody Wilcox Show. It's 106.5 The End. Congrats, by the way, to Kirk Hoover of Mount Pleasant, South Carolina, walking away with the turntable on Turntable Tuesday. Thanks to Hardy Boys Records. 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
1: So I've been planning on it, and it's finally here. Today's the day that the Nate Bargatze movie comes out called The Breadwinner. This is the one that was supposed to come out like 2 months ago, and they kept postponing it, which is always a troubling sign. You know, massive Nate Bargatze fan when it comes to his stand-up comedy. I've seen all the trailers for the movie. If you remember Mr. Mom from back in the day, it looks like it's just another version of that. So it's out today now, officially, and some of the professional reviews have started trickling in on Rotten Tomatoes.
2: Uh-oh.
1: And,
2: how bad?
1: Well, 29%.
2: Ooh.
1: Yeah, not amazing, but as we've said, I mean, listen, I'm not basing what I'm going to go see on the professional reviewers on Rotten Tomatoes, but it's never a great sign when they start rolling in that way. The one that I was actually, because I didn't remember hearing any chatter about it, is the John Travolta movie.
3: Oh, yeah.
1: That's out today, and it's a streamer in this case, but I believe today is the first day it started streaming.
3: Okay, I didn't know it was streaming. His daughter's in it.
1: It's an Apple TV thing. It's written and directed by John Travolta.
3: Oh, I didn't know he wrote it.
1: And it's the story of a young airplane enthusiast whose one-way cross-country flight to Hollywood with his mom changed his life. John Travolta, I think, is he in it? I know his daughter's in it, as Chelsea just referenced.
2: He directed it. I think it's based on a book that John Travolta wrote.
1: It's called Propeller One-Way Night Coach, which is an interesting name. I feel like it's just words put together in some random order, but I know nothing, so I don't know anything about it.
2: One of the reviews, cinematic storytelling has rarely seen such lows as this. The movie offers a hilarious yet horrifying viewing experience.
1: That's positive or negative?
3: Seems a little intense. I mean, come on. Think about some of the bad movies we've had.
1: What? There are no bad movies.
3: It can't be that bad.
2: It's normal to be bored by dreadful films or even annoyed by them, but I don't think I've ever felt as sorry for a film as I do John Travolta's directorial debut, the viewing of which is like watching a toddler walk into a lamppost.
3: Well, who writes these things?
1: That's a new one.
2: That's from the Daily Telegraph in the UK.
1: What an interesting image. Now in my head, I'm watching a toddler walk into a lamppost. That's not something I'd ever thought about. I got to be honest with you.
2: I'm with you.
1: What do you think of that movie? Is it about toddler walking into lamppost? Yeah, that's about right. That's probably where I'd put that.
3: It makes me want to see it now.
1: Because you like toddlers walking into lampposts?
2: Chelsea's been a huge fan of toddlers hurting themselves.
1: Nobody hates toddlers more than Chelsea. We've covered this many, many times. It's an Apple TV in this case. It's not a theater, so it's streaming as we speak. This is the new John Travolta.
2: It's 1 hour and 1 minute, and one reviewer said it could have been 30 minutes.
3: It's an hour?
2: Yes.
3: That's it?
2: That's correct.
3: Wow.
1: An hour and 1 minute, I believe, is what he said.
3: Okay, but I rounded.
1: That is weird. I mean, I thought the trend was to have movies be 10 hours these days.
2: Yeah. 61 minutes of his directorial debut feels excessive.
3: Wow.
1: Much like a toddler walking into a light post, you know.
3: Now I've got to see it.
1: You know, that old thing.
2: Yeah.
1: Propeller One-Way Night Coach is the reference. The other thing that I didn't know that was happening this weekend on Netflix is the AFI Lifetime Achievement Award, a tribute to Eddie Murphy. I feel like I hadn't heard anything about this. I don't even know what that means. Is that similar to the Mark Twain thing that they do every year where comedians gather together and it's essentially kind of a low grade roast? I'm hoping that's what it is because I'm in for it.
2: The American Film Institute is not a roast, but it certainly is a tribute to somebody who has made.
1: I don't want pats on the back because if that's what it is, then I'm out.
2: Then you don't want to watch this.
1: That's too bad. It'd be great to see Eddie do that and have everybody stand up wise come up and have a good time with him.
2: That would be fantastic.
1: Well, anyway, Sunday is when that hits Netflix, if that does sound interesting to you. So there's a lot going on.
0: The Woody and Wilcox Show.
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0: in you. It's 106.5 The Innis, the Woody and Wilcox Show. Hello, Friday morning. FYI, you're going to have a chance starting Monday to win $2,500 a pop. We're going to have four different chances per day starting Monday morning at 8 a.m. to win that $2,500. A little celebration of 250 years. I believe that's what we're doing.
1: The Woody and Wilcox Show.
0: I'm going to say thanks to Tim, although I don't know if I mean thanks. Tim says, I heard you guys talking about the movies coming out, the new Nate Bargatze movie and the John Travolta movie. I'm surprised Wilcox didn't mention the weather movie. Isn't he a huge fan of the weather? I feel like you guys have labeled Wilcox as a huge fan of the weather. Is that right? Tim, yeah, that is kind of right. There's no question about it. I didn't realize that there was a movie focused on weather. And then I saw what he was talking about. This is the new, what's-his-name movie about
2: Brendan
0: D-Day.
2: Fraser, yeah.
3: But it's specifically about the weather?
0: I mean, yeah. Kind of.
3: Really?
2: from the previews that I saw, it deals with the Army meteorologist or Navy meteorologist. I can't remember which
3: because
2: one
3: because they had like the conditions of the day determined how the operation was going to go.
0: So
3: right?
0: The movie is called Pressure, and the film centers on the tense 72 hours before D-Day. And it focuses on a captain who is a meteorologist and Dwight D. Eisenhower as they face the high stakes decision of whether to launch the Allied invasion of Normandy due to uncertain weather conditions. And that is the nuts and bolts of what the movie is about. So I guess to call it a weather movie may be playing a little fast and loose with the rules.
2: Here's one of the reviews, 4 out of 5 stars. For a movie about the weather, it's pretty exciting.
0: Well, I mean,
3: there got to be other things going on.
0: Well, yeah, it's about D-Day. It's about trying to decide if you're going to launch on Normandy in the 72 hours that surrounded that. Obviously, that would have been an incredibly tense time. Mm-hmm. I guess I didn't know how much. First of all, I don't know that I knew that there were meteorologists who had rank in the military. Look, I just assumed that you went to a meteorologist if you were a general and were like, tell me X, Y, Z. But I guess it makes sense that you would have a meteorologist in ranks.
2: Yeah, it would be difficult to go to a meteorologist and be like, hey, so France, let's say Normandy. And I guess what do you think the weather's going to be like in a couple of days?
3: Classified.
0: Communication wouldn't have been the same either.
2: No reason. Just thinking. Yeah. Just spitballing.
0: Well, isn't that fascinating? That's something I've never thought about. I mean, other jobs within the military, you certainly, you know, some of them are very well known. I didn't know meteorologist was one of them. I mean, I guess if you think about it, you go, okay, yeah, I get that. Mm-hmm. But it never would have occurred to me. What'd you do in the Army? I was a meteorologist.
3: Were you a meteorologist first, or did you go through schooling?
0: Safe question.
3: Through the military? I'm going to guess he was a meteorologist first back then.
0: I don't know. We were talking about World War II. Yeah. I don't know what form of meteorology did we have then. I mean, you certainly didn't have any of the... everything now is computerized.
3: Like, what were they doing? Yes. They went outside with a dandelion?
0: Yeah, what could he have been possibly looking at?
2: Well, they did have weather balloons.
0: Okay.
2: Right. And they could sort of measure the air pressure and things like that.
3: People go up and...
2: You didn't have satellite photos is what you're talking about. Well, and that's the case. But
0: I mean, you think of almost every piece of meteorology today is based on, you know, things that did not exist in World War II.
3: Right.
0: I mean, was it just a guy going up on deck going like, a little breezy. I see some clouds over there. Like, I just can't imagine what it would have been.
3: Well, that we're going to find out when we watch the movie.
0: Damn it. Now I got a couple of movies. Right? I promised I would see Nate Bargatze's movie. I realize that it may not be 100% what I'm looking for, but I love the guy, and I'm going to support him on opening weekend. Shoot, I may even wear a Vanderbilt hat. Sorry, Vols fans, but I mean, you know how Nate Bargatze is. Yeah. So, but now that one's on my list because I am dying to know what a 1940s meteorologist was doing.
3: Well, spend your whole day at the theater.
0: 704-FEZ-3200 talkback button also available. If you're thinking, man, I could use something to really give me a little pickup, guys, I'm not sure you're doing it. At Woody and Wilcox on social media, today's Mustache Friday. I think you're going to be happy.
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So in case you haven't heard, our sort of kickoff to summer show is happening June 9th. Yellow Card, Newfound Glory. We give you a bunch of chances per day to win your way into the show. That'll happen at 9 this morning. We're also doing a big party at VBGB before. Everybody can come to that. Speaking of cool stuff, your Canes tonight at 8 o'clock. So that's cool, too.

0: need some help if you're somebody who DoorDashes or somebody who orders a lot of stuff from DoorDash. Going to need that because I'm confused. It is the Woody and Wilcox Show. 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I guess the signal sucks again today. This is the most amazing. We've never had it be bad like this. This morning, on my way in, literally dead air. And then 30 seconds later, psh, come back, and then dead air. I mean, it was terrible. So I don't know what's going on.
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0: So if you're somebody who orders from DoorDash, or maybe you're somebody who drives for DoorDash, are you familiar with them cutting you off? Like you've just ordered certain things too much? And I don't even mean like on one night. But I mean, just generally, because that doesn't make sense to me, at least in my head.
2: Wait, like I've ordered too many boneless wings to my house?
0: Well, specifically in this case, it appears to be alcohol. We had a listener ring in on this. I'll leave them anonymous. But they say they got cut off from DoorDash because over time, they had ordered too much alcohol. I did a little bit of research on this, and apparently DoorDash does not openly say publicly that they do this, but there are tons of people who claim that they've had this happen. And then I thought, well, okay, say it is happening, and I don't know why it would. Are they like, cutting you off from other things? Is the idea that it's bad for you? That's not the way we do things in America, right? I mean, it's profit first. We're not worried about your health. That can't be the answer. Otherwise, you'd cut me off from all the burritos I'm ordering.
3: I just Googled DoorDash alcohol warning. The health and safety of our users is important to us. We have observed a high number of alcohol orders placed on your account and have removed your ability to order alcohol through DoorDash. You can still use the DoorDash app to order other essentials, just not anything alcohol related.
0: Thank you for referring to alcohol as an essential. I like that. I like that they're doing that.
3: Other
0: but then I
3: essentials.
0: Can't believe, right, you said other essentials, meaning alcohol is an essential. But then the fact that they would cut you off from that seems odd to me as well. Has anybody had that happen? I'll be honest, I'm not a DoorDash orderer, so it's not something that I've ever encountered.
3: Well, clearly DoorDash just wants me to drive drunk, I think is what they're saying. I mean, right there, right? You're going to make me go get my own booze?
0: What is this, Russia? You do have a point, though, honestly. I know you're kind of joking, but...
2: Is this a liability issue? Because, you know, like if a bartender overserves somebody who's already...
0: It's got to be, but...
3: So too much in one night is what you guys are saying, as opposed to, man, this month you've been hitting it pretty hard, Carol.
0: Yeah, you're right. It doesn't make sense if you're talking about over the course of weeks. That can't be an overserved thing.
3: If it's 3 a.m. and I order some super delicious fast food, are they going to be like, you know what, this is not good for your heart?
0: That's right.
3: We're going to cut you off from ordering any fast food past...
0: No. That's not it. It's got to be what Chelsea's. So this person, even if it's over a course of weeks, something happens and then they're like, well, DoorDash gave me 38 handles of vodka this month.
2: Maybe they think you're running some kind of speakeasy and they don't want to be involved in that either.
3: Mm.
0: At some level, it's got to be about money and some sort of liability. They're not out there just like, concerned about my health.
2: Hey, don't want you to have fatty liver.
0: that ain't happening. There's no way that's happening. None. If they can sell you something and you're willing to buy it, they're not going to stop unless there's a real good reason behind it.
3: Mitch says on an email, just for research purposes, how many times did she order in a month?
0: Right.
3: Asking for a friend.
2: You have to set a threshold.
0: It's a fair question as well, but they claim there's not a specific number. I don't know, but there has to be, right? They're just not sharing it publicly.
2: Yeah.
0: But then again, how do you break it down? Oh, that was 12 handles of vodka. Oh, he had 13 cases of beer. Like, there's got to be, then you're telling me there's a limit for every type of alcohol? That can't be right.
3: Well, this is just another great reason to have multiple emails and multiple DoorDash accounts.
2: Are they checking the house, though? Like, is it?
0: You got to have multiple houses at some point.
3: Well, you can have
0: this is an expensive liquor habit you got going, Woody.
3: I'm glad
0: you've thought this through, though.
3: Hey, look, I'm all about solutions. I'm not about problems, okay?
0: Listen, it's Friday morning. I mean, I want to help. So that's one of the reasons I thought, well, this is odd because apparently there are a lot of people claiming this happens. I wouldn't want it to happen to you when you could least afford to have it happen. 704-FEZ-3200, talk back button available to you as well.
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0: I appreciate those of you that are checking in about the radio signal. Some saying it sounds great, sounds normal. Others like, what's going on with your signal? We know it exists. Here's the problem. Can't do anything. Right. So, as usual. It's 106.5 The End.
1: The Woody and Wilcox. The Woody and Wilcox Show.
0: It's interesting. There seemed to be some sort of growing swell out there on social media about people who were claiming that they'd been cut off from having alcohol delivered. I guess in this case, from DoorDash, I don't know if there are other companies out there that do that other than, you know, places that sell it themselves. I don't know why, but as Chelsea mentioned, it's got to be money somehow, either the threat of losing it if you sell people too much booze or something.
2: Hey, Dasher here and consumer of DoorDash, unfortunately. I also deliver alcohol for DoorDash, and in order to do that, at least in the state of North Carolina, you have to be licensed by the state in order to do it. So I don't know if it's a North Carolina thing because I don't order alcohol through DoorDash, but it sounds like it could be a state-level law saying you only can have X amount delivered to you per month. That wouldn't surprise me at all. Or DoorDash is just being a dick. Who knows?
0: That last part, it hadn't occurred to me that they were just being, I didn't think about that. That seems unlikely.
3: But so you have to be licensed, but they didn't tell you why?
0: That's my thought, too. Like, if you're going to have to go through a process to get licensed to DoorDash alcohol to people, I would think they'd be like, now, remember the rules. If somebody orders more than X, then you can't deliver anymore. Like, I would have thought that would have been part of the licensing process.
3: Right. How much responsibility do you as the driver have?
0: It sounds like very little to none if what he's saying is accurate.
4: But I bet it varies state to state.
0: Isn't it like when you're a bartender, right? You have a legal liability when you're serving people, right?
4: Maybe the DoorDash guy's supposed to. As a bartender, but certainly the establishment. And I guess.
0: I think there have been bartenders sued for that.
3: There have been. Yeah.
4: So what's the name of the class you have to take?
3: Serve Safe.
4: Serve Safe.
3: Yeah.
4: And so Chelsea's worked in bars and

0: restaurants. I've been a bartender and server, and you have to take this class, and it sort of teaches you the signs of intoxication and how varied they can be from person to person, and certain sort of alcohol legal laws of when you need to cut somebody off.
1: But that's when you're face-to-face interacting with a person.
0: Yeah.
1: And in the case of DoorDash, you're leaving stuff on the front porch generally, right? You're not like, bring everybody to the door so we can do a breathalyzer.
0: Yeah, I'm going to need you guys to tilt your head back and put your finger to your nose.
1: Hey, right, backwards alphabet, let's go. Like, that's not happening.
2: Maybe it's covert. Like, I've never had it delivered booze. Maybe they're supposed to wait off to the side in the bushes and watch you pick it up. And they're like, oh, up, up, up, up. They see you wavering a little bit when you bend down to pick up your booze, and they rush in and take it away. All right, I don't know.
0: Sir, I'm going to put your handle of vodka at the end of your walkway, and I want you to walk heel toe all the way to it.
1: But also, don't you have to show an ID at some point? Like, somebody's got to see there's that you uploaded online. Like,
2: it must be that.
1: So many questions.
2: It's got to be that. It's got to be on file somehow. You're not showing it to the delivery
1: but
2: driver.
1: But then you want to make sure that that's the person who gets it, not just some 17-year-old using somebody's account.
2: Right.
3: I do Uber, DoorDash, and all that jazz. That's what I do for work. Apparently, it's an automated thing that the system automatically does if they see there's too many orders of alcohol on your account over a set amount of time. They cut you off to help prevent health, safety, and overconsumption, apparently. But I don't know how they're going to know that it's overconsumption. You could just be buying it, sharing it with your friends. Who knows? Hope that helps. Have a good day.
2: Exactly. Well, that's what Woody said. Bring everybody in the house up to the door because I got to see who's drinking it. Like, none of that's happening, obviously.
1: And to your point, like, how many hamburgers did you order this month? If you're concerned about, like, my health and well-being,
2: right,
1: you'd cut me off from, you know, saturated fat.
2: How many, you know, how many Nicolas Cage movies have you watched on Netflix? I mean, I think they're going to be concerned about you at that point, too.
0: I'm very concerned.
2: Where do we draw the line on these quote-unquote companies that care about us? Because I don't think they do. They care about themselves. It's a CYA thing somehow, and they're worried about getting sued.
0: Sir, I'm going to need you to take a breathalyzer, and then I'm going to check your cholesterol and make sure that everything's normal. Right.
2: It's getting a little cumbersome to deliver to people's doors, so I don't know where they draw that line.
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2: 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It's 106.5 The End. And by the way, not only Friday, but I don't think it's supposed to rain today either. So, man, what's going on? Things are looking up.

0: It's the Woody Wilcox Show. 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
0: So we had multiple reports of people who are being cut off. They were ordering alcohol via DoorDash in this case. And we're trying to figure out what the scenario is and how and why you would get cut off. I appreciate those of you who seem to know answers.
2: I do Instacart. We deliver alcohol. You actually have to be present in order to get that alcohol, so you can't just leave it at the door. They have to scan their ID. If they are seen to be intoxicated, you can't leave it with them. There is a class that you do to get that ability to deliver it. So hopefully that clears some stuff up for you. Woody, you suck.
0: Careful, man. I appreciate the call. There's somebody right behind you who's going to run you over.
3: Were you running a jackhammer and just needed to call the Fez line?
0: I'm going to take one more call, and then we're going to call this good.
4: So I used to be a FedEx driver and DoorDash on the side thumb. You actually do have to scan the back of someone's ID before you can release alcohol to them.
0: All right. Well, two calls, and I feel like that's the answer. That's the majority of Woody and Wilcox listeners right there anyway, too.
3: I still like our ideas of having everybody in the house come out, breathalyze them, cholesterol test.
5: It seems like a lot of energy and responsibility for the DoorDash driver, which I guess you could pass on. You don't have to be one to take the class or to deliver it.
0: So, but at least now you know moving into your weekend. So, I mean, yeah, I don't want anything negative to happen to you. Speaking of negative, I didn't realize that today was going to be essentially Mustache Friday. Yesterday, late in the show, Woody kind of went on a rant. It felt at the time like it was aimed at today's youth, but mostly dudes who are growing mustaches. And it led to photos going up on our social media of all of us, minus Chelsea and Cool Beans. But Woody, me, and Frank from Maine, Chelsea's husband, at times when we had mustaches. And those photos are now up at Woody and Wilcox on both Instagram and Twitter. Appreciate those of you who've gone and have taken the time to fire off a comment. It's fascinating what AI apparently does on these social media sites. Somebody had put as a comment, "I hear porn music," and that was hidden by Instagram.
3: Oh, no.
5: Wow. Zuckerberg, you're really nailing it.
0: So I guess they're not enjoying porn as a reference in Instagram. But it's a site for sore eyes, or it will create sore eyes. I don't know which is the accurate way to phrase that, but... You're welcome is certainly my response. It's troubling. And those are all legitimate pictures, by the way. No AI or no fabrication on those. Appreciate your calls, though.
6: Okay, I have a question regarding mustaches. Does Woody, like, have an issue with people who can pull off a mustache because he can't pull off a mustache? Because there's plenty of guys who can pull off the mustache. I think he's just kind of mad because he can't pull it off, because I saw that picture of him as a cop with the mustache. Yeah, I don't know. But I've seen some pretty good looking dudes that, like, can pull off the mustache. Probably more than 10%. I Googled it too. Like, who can pull off a mustache? And it said someone with a chiseled jaw. Obviously, that's not Woody. Bye.
5: Obviously, that's not Woody.
0: She's really enjoying slamming jawline, by the way, which is
3: how
0: fun.
3: Dare you, and you're right. Whatever the opposite of chiseled jaw is, I have that.
0: The word chiseled hasn't described anyone on the Woody and Wilcox show, right. So we do know that. It's not just Woody.
3: No, I have nothing against a man who can pull off a mustache. I just think that there are delusions of grandeur, especially among young men in America who think this mustache looks good. And they are wrong. And I'm being that friend that is sitting them down and telling them, shave it.
0: If there's anybody who should direct others on how to look, it is Woody. I think he's right about that. So
3: take a look at our Instagram. That's what not to do. Okay. Some people learn by doing, some people what not to do.
0: For those of you that may be new, I don't know if you're familiar with Lieutenant Dangle from Reno 911, but that is Woody in several of those pictures, and you'll see what I mean. At Woody and Wilcox on social media.
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0: All right, answer a couple of questions. Yes, we are going to have some Youngblood tickets for you this morning. June the 4th at Skyla is where that's going down. We'll have them at 9, so be back with us. Alert your friends and neighbors. That's when the Youngblood tickets will come your way. It's 106.5 The End. 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Also wanted to mention, Monday morning at 8 a.m., speaking of concerts, big announcement that we'll share with you. Again, that's Monday morning at 8 a.m.
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0: So that music means it's time for a little fun with golf audio is what we call it. And if you're not familiar, you certainly don't have to be a golf fan. It helps if you're sort of a middle schooler at heart, that's for sure. It's stuff out of context that sounds dirty when we play it back. By the way, speaking of the world of sports, the Carolina Hurricanes could close it out tonight in Raleigh, set up a date with Vegas in the Stanley Cup Finals, and there's a Game 7 in the NBA tomorrow night at Oklahoma City, which is one of the better venues to watch any game anyway, so that'll be cool. But let's do the fun with golf audio.
2: Well, this is going to help Stuart Appleby. Timmy Walker's actually inside of Stuart.
3: It really helps having a good, steady head.
0: Wow. What he said.
4: My pants have tightened just a little bit.
2: Thanks for the visual, Mark.
5: You guys realize you're on the air talking about golf?
0: Said my pants have tightened a little bit.
4: My pants have tightened just a little bit.
2: Thanks for the visual, Mark.
4: Receptive hole location, that is wide open. Oh, yes.
6: How about this?
0: The old receptive hole location. That was Woody's nickname in college.
5: It's true.
3: Stuart Sink, number two. Posing. Come on, come on. I think he liked it. Yep, all the way.
5: Posing. Come on. Come on!
0: Play-by-play on the number two, apparently.
7: This is huge. Inside the hole with speed.
5: I mean, it is some awkward, dirty talk.
0: I mean, it really is. So matter of fact.
3: Boy, we've seen some disasters on this hole over the years.
8: Oh, dear.
3: A little crustier today. Not as juicy as it was early in the week.
9: It's always nice to have your nose in front. That's really a luxury.
0: Especially when the hole's crusty, yep. For sure. Yeah. It's fun with golf audio. That's what we're doing. Stuff out of context from the broadcast.
10: Well, it was long and hard yesterday. It's short and tricky today.
0: Let's just keep that between us.
11: Watch how quickly. It's just one look at the hole. And he strokes it, banged it right in the back of the hole, and they get out of there. They don't beat balls for 3 hours.
5: It's a good lesson.
11: This is actually going to be a good look from behind.
8: Very accessible hole location.
11: It can wrap around. It wraps around the shaft, and then it just jerks.
8: Going for cooch.
3: Yes, it's gentle when it's wet, more receptive, a little frisky. That went in quite quickly.
0: Fun with golf audio is what we got for you here.
5: Just long enough.
3: Firm and straight.
8: Jim, is it half open or half closed?
12: It's the bottom part is open.
5: It plows him in the back.
3: Beautiful.
5: Touching. Tear comes to the eye.
0: Yeah, I love it when he gets plowed in the back. And finally,
3: it's going to set up very nicely for Phil to that back hole location.
5: Just borderline, always too tight. He loves it that way, though.
8: Yeah, his face has sheer determination on it. And he gave that a smack.
0: No matter what you're into, you're now ready for the weekend. 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

something amazing happened yesterday, and I fear that you might not even be aware of it. That's where the Woody and Wilcox Show comes in. We got that for you. Stand by. We'll do that after Eminem. 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
0: Not sure why that was there, but dang right we're guaranteed human.
2: Are we?
0: Well, I think so. It is something happened yesterday that I'm blown away by. I want to share that with you here.
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0: So if you weren't watching the finals of the National Spelling Bee last night, I get it.
2: We're going to talk about the Spelling Bee.
0: Well, I get it is my answer. I wasn't watching it either. And then it was this morning that I saw how this thing was solved. Now, listen, I don't sit around and watch the Spelling Bee. That's probably for most of us a little bit tedious and a little bit embarrassing. But apparently when there's a tie towards the end, and I don't know if I'm saying all this right, they go to a speed round. And so they have like X amount of time to spell as many words right as they can. Bear with me on this, because I think when you hear this audio, you'll see why we're talking about the National Spelling Bee.
2: I saw what you were talking about. This is just a short clip. So they have a certain amount of words, and when they go through all those words and you still have competitors, you have 90 seconds to spell as many words correctly as you can.
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3: Chikungunya.
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3: Bromocryptine.
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3: I mean, Pashaw.
4: C-O-C-H-A-W.
0: That's good enough.
5: I.
0: What in the hell? What in the hell?
2: That's a 14-year-old, by the way, the spelling bee champion, who spelled 35 words correctly in 90 seconds.
5: I have so
0: and
5: many.
0: And one of them was chikungunya, which I've had before. Delicious. I prefer it fried. I have no idea what I'm talking about.
5: I recognize almost no words.
0: I don't think it was an actual menu item. I'm sorry?
2: It's a disease.
0: You know what chikungunya is?
2: Yes.
0: Okay. Okay, good.
5: All right.
0: Well, I didn't have it fried then.
5: This, I have so many questions and concerns. Like, this is the opposite of the way it normally goes, where kids take forever. They ask for it to be used in a sentence.
0: Right. This is not that. This is what they do, apparently, when there's a tie or they've run out of words.
5: But you can't run out of words. You can't run out of words.
0: Listen, I miss it, too. I remember these days when I could actually hang.
6: A-N-U-S. That is correct.
0: I can spell anus. I could have done that.
5: That's how they got you.
6: R-E-C-T-U-N. That is correct.
0: You may not remember that.
2: The crowd was losing their mind for rectum.
0: That was the year that was all butt stuff. So those were the days in the spelling bee when I could hang. I can't imagine what we just heard with that 14-year-old from last night. Just mind-boggling. I can't even hear it.
5: Me either.
0: Like, I'm like, I don't know if you spelled it right. I don't know who's keeping track of that.
5: That person needs a special skill set.
0: They've
5: just
0: got
5: to
0: one.
5: Know what you said. Yeah. And what you had, and did you spell it correctly in that amount of time? Wow. Can you miss any? Is it best of 90 seconds? Or
0: who knows? I mean, nobody knows, Chelsea. But science just says best left unsolved.
5: It's crazy to me because, like, when in your life is somebody going to threaten you and be like, spell as fast as you can right now? It's not going to happen.
2: Like, all right. Walking down an alley.
0: When has anybody asked you to spell anything, though? Like, let alone as fast as you can. We don't need to spell anymore.
5: Look, if you have kids, you might need to know how to spell because they will ask you.
0: I'm not saying that you shouldn't learn how to spell, but I'm just saying with computers and everything else that we've got, I spell things wrong all the time. And the computer's like, no, dummy, it's this.
2: Right. I just put it in there. And it's like, did you mean chikungunya? Because I didn't spell it right.
0: Right.
2: A disease caused by mosquitoes.
0: Right. Yeah. Nobody knows. I mean, it's incredible. It's incredible. Mm-hmm. Let me hear just another little clip of him in the speed run. I can't wrap my head around it.
4: T-O-R-O-N-E.
3: Enthymeme.
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3: Iguape.
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3: Pohutukawa.
4: P-O-H-U-T-U-K-A-W-A.
0: the thing that's slow is the guy reading the words. I mean, there's no, that feels unfair.
5: Because
0: what if he reads them faster for the next person? Correct. I mean, the whole thing is nutty.
5: It's wild.
0: It is nutty.
6: A-N-U-S.
7: That is correct.
0: Oh, yeah. Got that. I can hear anus clear as day. Those were the old days when I was down with the National Spelling Bee.
2: Mm-hmm.
0: That kid is another level.
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0: It's the Woody Wilcox Show. 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Puck drop at 8. It is in Raleigh. So hopefully they win that and end the whole thing, because if they lose, then they got to go back to Montreal. So it's a 1-1-1 type of deal in this point. Anyway, 9 o'clock this morning, your chance to grab tickets for Youngblood. That show happening June the 4th at Skyla Amphitheater.
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0: You ever have a mishap on some sort of carnival ride or amusement park ride? 704-FEZ-3200. I don't know if you've seen the news this morning, but there have been a lot of reports about the students who had to be rescued from the roller coaster that got stuck. And this happened in Galveston, Texas.
2: I don't know details, but I did see it on the news, and it looked problematic.
0: You got to see it. It's one of these roller coasters. I've never been on one quite like this. I think you call it a roller coaster. Yeah, for sure. Where it goes literally straight up. So you're on your back, essentially, like going straight towards the sky.
3: Mm-hmm.
0: And then it comes to a peak, obviously, and then does the opposite and goes straight down.
2: Yeah, I've been on one like that.
0: Somehow something went wrong, and it just stopped right before it got to the top. So you're on the way up. So now you're just staring at the sky. You're near the very top, but you're not there. And it just comes to a screeching halt, which is apparently what it's designed to do. When there's something that goes wrong, everything just locks. And that's where they were for hours. I don't know how many hundreds of feet in the air, but it's up there.
2: 100 feet in the air. They waited for about

0: 4 hours facing up. That this is my nightmare. Four hours.
1: Oh my God!
2: For those that don't know, Wilcox cannot make it through a 2 hour movie without having to visit the little boy's room.
1: I wasn't even thinking about peeing. I think that would have already happened as soon as that thing came to a screeching halt. I would have wet myself right then. Just sitting there, not knowing it, if at any moment somehow the brakes were going to give out or whatever. That's where my mind would go. Like, I know it's designed to lock when there's a problem, but you're like, but is it designed to stay locked for 4 hours when we're all at this angle? Right. Like, I would be worried every second that that thing was going to tumble down.
2: Well, how about the fact that then the firefighters come out and with their giant ladder is how they got them off one by one, and then they had to walk down the ladder. That's got to be terrifying in and of itself.
0: Yes.
2: You're like, okay, cool. I'm out of the frying pan and right into the fire.
0: Because your equilibrium is all off after being in that position for 4 hours. Now you want me to somehow back down this ladder 100 feet in the air?
2: You just spent 4 hours baking in the Galveston sun, and now you want me to exercise.
0: One of my top three things. I mean, I would say fear, not really a fear, but I don't want to be in that position. That's worse than being stuck on the tarmac. Because at least you can get up out of your seat, move your body, use a restroom. Still not great, but the only way this could be worse is if they were in the face down position for 4 hours, just staring at the ground.
1: Yeah, I don't think it would stop you at that point.
2: I hope it would. It's sort of designed to make sure that you don't smash into something?
1: I don't know. I don't know how it works, obviously. Terrifying.
0: Well, I can't wait for the class action lawsuit to come out.
1: Yep, somebody just got rich, so that's the way that goes. Kids, we're going to go to the roller coaster and see if we can get stuck up there and secure our retirement.
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0: There are two types of people in the world. One type sees the pictures and video from the people who were stranded on the roller coaster in Galveston and says, well, I'm never going on a roller coaster again. And then there's another type that's like, man, I can't wait to go on a roller coaster after that. So if you're the second type, I don't know that I want to hang with you. If you haven't seen those pictures and video, it's wild. 4+ hours these people were stranded on this roller coaster, like 90-degree angle, like straight up and down. It is freaky. Appreciate your calls and sharing your stories.
2: At the South Carolina State Fair, I hate the spinning rides, but my girlfriend at the time loved them, convinced me to go on the one that just spins you really fast and pushes you up against the wall. And some kid probably, like, I don't know, 11 or 12. You know, everybody tries to push themselves off the wall, right? Long story short, the kid pooed. So obviously they had to shut down the ride. And we're like, sorry, a kid pooed. And we're like, that sucks. Can we get our tickets back? Because you got to spend like 3 tickets, and they're stupid expensive for the South Carolina State Fair. And so we had to spend our tickets, and we're like, well, can we get our tickets back because the kid pooed? And they're like teenagers running these rides, and they're like, oh, you're gonna have to go talk to the front. And we're like, y'all are the ones running the ride. I think you could just give us our tickets back because of the poo. I just went ahead and got a corn dog. I didn't follow up with them or anything. Anyway, spent 3 tickets, got poo. Y'all have a good one.
0: Couple things. I've never heard the word poo so many times in my life. And let's see, that was less than a minute.
3: I want a t-shirt that says spent 3 tickets, got poo,
0: and then ate a corn dog.
4: That's right, he just gave up. I just went and got a corn dog, didn't follow up. Sometimes you just got to do that in life.
0: A lot of people might not be able to go through the corn dog process after watching a kid poo at the South Carolina State Fair. For some, that would take away appetite, but kudos to you, my friend, for being able to push through that. Mm-hmm. That's a special skill as well, much like the kid who spelled 1500 words and 30 seconds last night in the spelling bee. If you haven't seen that video, you think you don't want to see it, you're wrong. Go watch that video. But also, you're special if you can eat a corn dog after watching a stranger drop right there.
4: I mean, I don't think he took his pants off and everything. It wasn't like a full scene. Sometimes you need a corn dog after experiencing a wild ride.
3: You're inventing a backstory that nobody agreed to.
0: There's more than just watching it happen, Chelsea. Yeah. There are other senses that are affected when this happens. And they don't usually make me want to eat a corn dog.
4: But I mean, does a state fair smell great going in?
0: Fair. Yeah. Some probably better than others. Columbia can get very moist. Let's just put it that way. I've spent plenty of time in Columbia, South Carolina.
4: It's 1,000 degrees there.
3: It's a brag.
0: So let's watch a guy poo and eat a corn dog. That's actually the motto of the South Carolina State Fair. 704-FEZ-3200.
4: It's probably some sort of contest.
0: Somebody put that on a t-shirt. There's also a talk back button available to you on the iHeartRadio app.
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5: Not a bad day weather-wise to kick off the weekend. There's some chatter about a little bit of rain tomorrow, but not like what we had. Two things. You're going to have a shot at Youngblood tickets coming up here in about 15 minutes. Also, a big announcement coming. Hang on.

0: I mean, as we head into summer, it's important that we take your gross stories and sad stories about amusement parks and state fairs just to get you fired up. That's what we do. Stand by. Got a couple of those. It is the Woody and Wilcox Show. It's 106.5 The End. We're also streaming live on the iHeartRadio app, which is a free download. 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Yes, we're going to have a chance for you to grab some Youngblood tickets for the June 4th show at Skyla here at about 10:15.
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0: Maybe you've seen some of the videos, some of the pictures of the people that got stranded on the roller coaster in Galveston, Texas. It was, of all the positions that you could be stuck in on a roller coaster, it's got to be top two or three. Just almost at the top of the hill, but not a sloping hill, like a literal straight up and downhill. And yep. You're almost at the peak, 100 feet in the air. And then it just screeches to a stop and you're stuck there for 4+ hours.
2: Nope.
0: I mean, bonnet down, legs up. It's not where you want to be. But as we head into summer and maybe you're going to Disney or some other state fair, you want to hear stories about things that have gone wrong on rides.
3: Yeah, Chelsea probably knows this one. The first roller coaster I ever rode was the Ninja at Six Flags over Georgia. I was like 14, threw up all over myself and the poor girl in front of me. Then we got stuck for well over an hour where the ride's over, but you're waiting for the other roller coaster to leave the house. It was like 100 degrees outside, and we're just sitting there with my puke all over both of us. No punchline, just horrible.
0: No punchline needed. I've seen it too. Yeah, I've seen the vomit on the ride as well. And what's equally interesting is when you come back to the station, if you will, on the roller coaster after there's been a vomit incident, at least what I witnessed, there's quite a conundrum about who's going to do the cleaning of the attendants who are there in the barn, if you will.
4: Because they're all teenagers?
0: Yeah. Nobody want to do it. And then to the point that it's holding up everyone from getting off the ride because they don't let you get off. You're waiting for them to clear the biohazard. And I'm just like, I'll clean it.
4: That would be me. Let me off this ride. Yeah. I have to get off this ride. I can't stand feeling stuck. I will clean vomit. You'll clean worse in your life.
2: You would figure, though, that this happens probably frequent enough that you would have, let's say, a hose on hand just
4: a
2: to
4: plan,
2: sort of,
4: a yeah, team.
2: Some sort of thing where
4: hazardous
2: you're like
4: just waste cleanup. Like
0: they have it. They have that stuff. It's just that nobody can agree on who's the one that's in the barrel to use it. That seems to be the problem that I've seen. They have their protocols.
4: It's just like having kids. Like, you got to clean something up. They're like, oh, I did it last time. You do it. That same thing happens at amusement parks.
0: Exactly. That's correct. Speaking of tragic, if you missed it, yesterday, maybe around this time, we got into the discussion. Woody ranted about the trend of mustaches these days. And there are some photos of us that have made their way up on our social media at Woody and Wilcox. You're going to want to see that to start your weekend off right. But appreciate your calls.
5: Morning after podcast listeners. So I'm a little behind. I just last night trimmed my beard into a mustache. And then I hear Woody taking shots. So with that, I think I'll keep the mustache for a while, along with my gasoline-powered Chevy truck.
2: So you're
0: in your face.
2: Double idiot?
0: How dare you?
4: Different brand and gas.
2: Hey, remember that clip from Family Guy where your mustache tells people that you're poorly educated?
4: Wow.
0: Man, you're laying
2: look in
0: on,
2: the mirror.
0: You're laying it on thicker than you need to.
2: I enjoy paying $5 a gallon, and I got a stupid whisker mustache.
4: You woke up ugly and angry today.
2: Well, he's the one who took shots, Chelsea. I didn't start this.
0: I don't know how much of a shot he really took. Right, I didn't feel like his shot was that bad. You really went to 100 on that. 704 Fez 3200.
2: Got to keep him down.
0: Mm-hmm. I don't know if it's working. 704 Fez 3200. Talkback button also available to you. We've got some fun with golf audio on the way.
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0: Just want to give you a heads up. 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
0: So that music means it's Fun with Golf audio time. Man, there's a lot going on this weekend, and if you're just looking at sports, tonight, where are my Carolina Hurricanes fans? They could close it out against Montreal in Raleigh, 8 o'clock Eastern. Winner takes on Vegas in the Stanley Cup Finals. There's also a Game 7 in the NBA tomorrow at OKC. But, of course, Nate Bargatze's movie opens up today. And that World War II movie about the weather, which for those of you that are really big into war movies but always felt like, I wish it had more to do with meteorology.
2: I want less action and more barometric pressure.
0: So that's a thing that's happening this weekend, too. But here we've got Fun with Golf audio. You may be new. This is just stuff taken out of context from the broadcast of golf tournaments, and we point and giggle like middle schoolers. It really has very little to do with golf.
3: Well, this is going to help Stuart Appleby. Timmy Walker's actually inside of Stuart.
4: It really helps having a good, steady head.
0: Take notes on that. It's accurate.
5: My pensive type me just a little bit.
3: Thanks for the visual, Mark.
5: And that receptive hole location, that is wide open. Oh, yes.
6: How about this?
2: Now we know why his pants are tight.
0: Receptive hole location.
2: Yeah.
4: Stuart Sink, number two. Posing. Come on, come on. I think he liked it. Yep, all the way.
0: They really take their play-by-play seriously.
2: Yeah.
0: Golf tournament, bathroom activities, whatever.
5: This is huge.
7: Inside the hole with speed.
0: Now, chop chop. Bring it over here.
4: Boy, we've seen some disasters on this hole over the years.
8: Oh dear.
4: A little crustier today, not as juicy as it was early in the week.
9: It's always nice to have your nose in front. That's really a luxury.
10: Well, it was long and hard yesterday. It's short and tricky today.
0: It's the tagline of our show.
11: Watch how quickly, it's just one look at the hole, and he strokes it, banged it right in the back of the hole, and they get out of there. They don't beat balls for 3 hours.
0: Don't beat balls for 3 hours. No, I've always said that.
11: This is actually going to be a good look from behind.
8: Very accessible hole location.
11: It can wrap around. It wraps around the shaft, and then it just jerks.
0: Fun with Golf audio.
8: We're going for cooch.
4: Yes, it's gentle when it's wet, more receptive, a little frisky. That went in quite quickly.
6: Just long enough.
4: Firm and straight.
8: Jim, is it half open or half closed? It's the bottom part is open.
2: He plows him in the back.
4: Beautiful.
0: Bottom part is open. Mm. Don't see that every day.
4: It's going to set up very nicely for Phil to that back hole location.
2: Just borderline, always too tight. He loves it that way, though.
12: You know, his face has sheer determination on it.
4: And he gave that a smack.
0: So there you go. 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
2: We talked a little bit about movies earlier. Today is the day that Nate Bargatze's movie comes out. Hopefully you're familiar with his stand-up. If you're not, it's great. I'm not as convinced about the movie, but I will go see it in support because I love Nate, and I think he's a funny dude.
3: We'll expect a full report on Monday.
2: Yeah, you'll get it. So that's The Breadwinner. By the way, 29% is what it's got so far on Rotten Tomatoes, and they have added a couple of extra reviews, so that number hasn't moved. Also interesting, it's a streamer, but the John Travolta movie is out today. This is the one that he wrote and directed, and I guess it's kind of autobiographical about him and flying. But it's not an autobiography, but it's just a story that sort of mirrors some of the things that he went through as a kid. That's a streamer on Apple. It's called Propeller One-Way Night Coach.
3: The title sucks.
2: It's a lot, but I think there's a reason when you get into it. I listened to some of the trailers. So those are a couple of the things that are out. And also the World War II weather movie, as it's being described by some Woody and Wilcox listeners. That's not exactly accurate, but that's out today with Brendan Fraser and stuff.
3: We started, but we didn't finish a documentary last night that I think everybody needs to watch. It's called Carts of Darkness.
2: Carts of Darkness.
3: Yeah, it was shot years ago. I want to say 2010, something like that. And it follows guys in Canada who race shopping carts downhill. Specifically, these are homeless dudes who use the shopping carts during the day to collect bottles and cans and, you know, get the recycle money out of it. But then they actually bomb them down the hills of Vancouver, Canada, hitting speeds like 45, 50 miles an hour while riding on the back like you did as a kid or probably as an adult in a grocery store. It's amazing because you're like, how much is there to say about dudes riding shopping carts downhill?
2: That was going to be my comment. Yes.
3: And it's a lot. It's quite good.
2: Carts of Darkness.
3: Carts of Darkness. I just Googled it. 2008 documentary.
2: Huh.
3: The film follows a group of homeless men in North Vancouver who use shopping carts to collect bottles and cans for deposit refunds and then to race down the city's steep slopes for thrills. Like, literally, they only have 1 foot on, and they're dragging 1 foot to sort of steer it. And they, no helmet, no pads, no nothing.
2: I mean, given what they do when they do their ESPN Ocho stuff, and they have pillow fights and, you know, can't touch the ground competitions, and
3: don't let the balloon hit the ground.
4: It should be a sanctioned activity.
2: Keepy Uppy, I believe, as the balloon game is called. Like, why wouldn't the shopping cart thing be on there as well? Maybe it will be. Maybe that's where they're headed.
4: I mean, if people can run with a wheel of cheese down a hill, and that's like a big, big deal, then why not make it like a sanctioned shopping cart?
3: Didn't that happen last weekend?
4: I don't know what day.
2: I don't think so. No, I think that was earlier.
4: But yeah, anything's possible. Let's get a sponsor and let's make it happen.
2: By the way, I just learned this morning, and I think it's always important that we continue to learn, that Instagram wants to hide your comment when you simply comment on a photo by saying nut dusters. So I didn't know that was something you had to hide, because I feel like that can have many different meanings. But apparently Instagram does not care for you saying nut dusters as a comment on a reel. So that's something I learned today. It didn't complete.

0: completely block it, just hit it. So I had to dig and find nut busters.
1: You said as a comment on a reel, like they'll allow it if it's just a picture of, I don't know, your dog or something. They're just hiding it just for certain reels. Is that what you're saying?
0: I'm not saying that. I'm saying that was a comment on the reel that we posted with all of our mustaches.
1: Okay.
0: That's why I said it. So today is Mustache Friday, if you didn't realize that. This is a new thing that we've started today based on all the mustache commentary that started yesterday at about this time. If you didn't, or if you don't follow along at Woody and Wilcox on Instagram and Twitter, you'll see what I mean. And you'll see why Instagram decided we should ban that particular phrase from this commentary. At Woody and Wilcox there, over here, 704-FEZ-3200, or the talk back button on the iHeartRadio app.
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1: You may ask yourself, is this all there is in life? 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
1: Well, with the weekend here, maybe you've got plans to get out and maybe enjoy a nice meal or a cocktail. How much would you appreciate it if you had an option to go to a place that didn't allow children inside of it? And I'm talking about a restaurant specifically, because they threw this out to Americans. And what percentage would you say want a child-free dining experience?
2: 100.
3: 100 was your answer?
2: I mean, as an option.
1: Chelsea, not far off. 75% of Americans want an option of like, hey, we're going to go to that one place because we know there's not going to be a bunch of rugrats running around.
3: Oh, so you don't mean, I thought you meant like in old school days when we separated smoking.
2: Oh, like there's a special room for them?
1: Oh, a section.
3: Well, just a section. Like, would you prefer child or no child? Like, you walk in.
1: Oh, then it would be 100%.
3: They seat you in different parts of the restaurant based on whether you want to be near kids.
2: Yeah, they should.
3: And if you show up without kids and still want to be on the kids' side, then they know to maybe dial 9-1 and just wait until you sit down to hit the extra
2: one.
3: Not
2: allowed. It's like a Chuck E. Cheese. You have to have a kid with you. So a whole separate section. But with the family, I can't just send my kids to the kids area.
3: I don't know. I mean, there's no rules. We're working through this as a people.
2: Okay.
1: Oh, you're saying section where you sort of lock the door and they're not allowed out. They can see you eating, but you're like,
2: no, you can feed them and everything. It's just like a kids section, but it's all kids.
3: Why don't you just put them in a cage, Chelsea, and leave them at home?
1: Put a little water bottle that they can go up and lick like a hamster.
3: Get a salt lick. They do that sort of thing, not the cage and the salt lick, but I mean the separation, like on cruises, isn't that a thing? Like you send your kids out to the kids area and then the adults have a thing or no? I feel like I've heard about that.
1: I mean, Disney certainly, they would come and take your prince and princess away from you and, you know, escort them to their own deck. But during meals, you typically, you know, you were mixed with adults and kids and stuff like that.
3: But if I don't have kids while I'm dining, then where else will I see kids licking the ketchup bottles on the tables willy-nilly like it's a job?
2: Overserve a grown man and you'll see it happen.
3: That's true. I mean, bad behavior not limited to children. Yep. I think we understand that. Mm-hmm. Give that guy a cage and a salt lick as well.
1: What about if there was a time restriction? Like you could only have your kids up until, let's say, 7:30 or 8 o'clock at night, and then no more kids allowed.
2: Yeah, sure. Why not? Kids, there's curfews for kids now at movie theaters, malls, so many other places. Why not restaurants?
1: Those are typically, though, right, unsupervised kids. If you're taking your kids to a dinner at a restaurant, you're not going to go to a different restaurant, or could
2: you drop
1: them off?
2: I don't know. Is that an option? Again, I'm working my way through it.
3: Like I said, I thought that was a thing on some cruises and stuff. I don't know the answer to that.
2: I'm surprised that there aren't more places that do it. And you actually have a good idea, like certain hours or whatever. Just, you know, it's adult swim. It's adult dinner time. It's whatever.
3: It's caddy day at the pool.
2: Yes.
1: Doesn't places like Dave and Buster's do that? Like at a certain time, you've got to get out with your kids because it's adult time to rock the Donkey Kong.
2: I mean, rephrase it.
3: I don't think so. Do they do that?
2: I think, and maybe it's back to the unsupervised. Like, yeah, you could have your 8-year-old with you at midnight, but they can't be there alone.
3: Somebody look up Rock the Donkey Kong on Urban Dictionary, because I'm not sure it means 100% what you think it might mean.
1: Galaga.
2: Oh my gosh. If I'm at a Dave & Buster's at midnight for no kid time, that's a cry for help from me personally. So if I tell you that's happened, call my family.
1: How dare you?
3: We all have different things that we're into, Chelsea. Yeah. Some people read. Some people go to Dave & Buster's.
1: Look at me. I can read a book in a weekend, but I won't go to Dave & Buster's.
2: I go every year for the hockey banquet. It's the most overstimulating place I've ever been in my life. Ever. So you just have to be medicated, and then you can be okay.
1: They serve medication there. It's in these little cocktail glasses.
2: To the professional. The sanctioned.
3: So is this our government? Are we going to pass a law? I mean, they can't pass any other laws, so I don't think that's going to happen if that's what we're waiting for as far as kids in restaurants.
2: I worked at a bar that just didn't allow anybody under 21. And so that took care of a lot. And there were a lot of complaints.
3: That happens.
1: That you couldn't take your kid into a bar?
2: And I remember Wilcox went to something and he had a baby who wasn't allowed there.
3: Yeah, that was a rule in the state of Washington when we lived in California. That was the way they treated it there. You couldn't, as long as they had X number of percentage of the restaurant that was devoted to alcohol or something. Nobody, even if it was an infant in your arms, was allowed in the place. And we were there for a wedding, so we were like, mm-hmm. Well, what do we do?
2: I feel like they just made that up because they didn't want kids there. Oh, you know, we have our alcohol sales with this. Whatever.
1: Our food sales are only 45%. Yeah. Sorry, take your kid elsewhere. There's a risk that he may climb behind the bar and pour himself a shot of whiskey.
2: Tell her to go eat her biscuit in the bathroom.
3: Amen, sister. Well, I'm sure we'll get it figured out because it's only been going on for centuries. So someday, Chels, you'll be able to dine without kids.
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0: Covered a lot of bases today. You'll be able to grab that on the podcast, including our fun with golf audio from today. Also, man, I saw another angle of that video of the people being rescued from the roller coaster in Galveston. My hands are sweaty just watching the video.
2: Yeah.
0: That led to some interesting calls about state fairs and theme parks. And we also heard a man say the word poo more times than ever in a one-minute phone call.
3: At the South Carolina State Fair, I hate the spinning rides, but my girlfriend at the time loved them, convinced me to go on the one that just spins you really fast and pushes you up against the wall. And some kid, probably like, I don't know, 12, 11 or 12, you know, everybody tries to push themselves off the wall, right? Long story short, the kid pooed. So obviously they had to shut down the ride. And we're like, sorry, a kid pooed. And we're like, that sucks. Can we get our tickets back? Because you got to spend like three tickets, and they're stupid expensive for the South Carolina State Fair. And so we had to spend our tickets, and we're like, well, can we get our tickets back because the kid pooed? And they're like teenagers running these rides, and they're like, oh, you're gonna have to go talk to the front. And we're like, y'all are the ones running the ride. I think you could just give us our tickets back because of the poo. I just went ahead and got a corn dog. I didn't follow up with them or anything. Anyway, spent three tickets, got poo. Y'all have a good one.
0: That's the old adage. When life gives you poo, you eat a corn dog.
2: I don't think that's it.
0: Is that it? No, it's something with lemonade. Speaking of interesting audio, you might not have normally cared about the National Spelling Bee that ended last night. But to settle a tie, they do a speed round where the contestant has to spell as many words as possible in a time period. Listen to this.
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4: Kashaw.
5: C-U-S-H-A-W. Hi.
0: I mean,
2: impressive.
0: What? Younger people may not remember, the spelling bee used to be a little bit easier.
6: A-N-U-S. That is correct.
0: I used to be able to hang when they were just spelling anus.
6: R-E-C-T-U-N. That is correct.
2: Is it all just one localized area of the body?
0: Yeah, they used to just do themed spelling bees. Just going to do the butt this time, guys.
2: Is that what got you interested?
0: No comment. By the way, today's the day that Dave Grohl's daughter comes out with her debut album. Violet Grohl's got Be Sweet to Me, which is out as of today. She's a similar age to Paul McCartney, who also has an album out today. His 20th solo album.
7: What?
0: And oddly, Kiefer Sutherland has an album out today. Anybody know that he was doing that sort of thing?
2: Only because he had to call the tour that he was on because ticket sales were so small.
0: It's his fourth album. I got to be honest, I didn't know any of that. So, Nate Bargatze's movie's out today. Also, that World War II weather movie is out today with Brendan Fraser. I don't know. I feel like they are actually selling it that way. Anything else you missed, you'll find it on the podcast. Grab that wherever you're grabbing audio. Just search Woody and Wilcox. I would suggest the iHeartRadio app. You can stream us live that way. You can communicate as well. 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Intern Dave, what do you got?
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It really does. We are 106.5 The End. Charlotte's Rockin' Alternative. I'm Teresa. I've got Glass Animals coming up. I want to do Oasis, some Pumpkins right now. It's Collective Soul.

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0: 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I said the Nation Army
1: couldn't hold me back. 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I'll practice Santeria. I
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Thank you, Lola Young. Our Hurricanes hoping to get back to the Stanley Cup Finals for the first time in 20 years. Canes leading the Eastern Conference Final 3-1. Tonight, it's all going down.

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Hit that red mic and just say, T, hook it up for me. That's going to be your shot to go to the show. Then you can go to VBGB before and hang with us during the pre-party. 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

My goal today, keeping everything light, tight, and bright. I have an ear infection as well, so I can't really hear myself talk. So that's another reason. But you get the benefit of it. I'm Teresa. We are 106.5 The End. I'm an allergy nerd. Cheers to it.

106.5, the end. Earlier in the week, we got an update from Soundgarden saying they're not quite done with their album yet. And no one's mad. They want it to be perfect. It means the world to them, as it should. So when they're ready to give it, we will be ready for it with open arms. I still had a prediction that they were going to give it to us for Cornell's birthday in July. We'll see if that still comes true.

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Just a heads up, Monday morning, we celebrate our country's 250th by giving away $250,000. You're going to get a little piece of that every weekday with every keyword. Your keyword will be $2,500 to go in your pocket. Put it towards a dream trip. Visit the states. Go to other cities. Moments here in our fine state. Just tons of things that make this country great. Landmarks, places, you know, monumental, legendary spots, or pay bills. Look, it's your money. Do what you want with it, but you're going to start winning it Monday morning. Joe's here now. It's end of beginning.

The question here is, can you eat chicken nuggets while on a roller coaster at Six Flags? I'll answer the question in two songs. Right now, it's Flagpole Sida. I'm Teresa. We are 106.5 The End. Happy Friday.

Thank you, Pierce the Veil. I'm Teresa. We are 106.5 The End, Six Flag Amusement Park. They're responding to a video recently published by a Michigan vlogger. The video shows the man riding the Millennium Force roller coaster at Cedar Point. While on the ride, he pulls out a box of chicken nuggets and starts to eat. A spokesperson for the park, they have zero tolerance for inappropriate, unsafe behavior. The vlogger has now been banned from the park. Kings Island and all Six Flag parks in all the country. So if you see something like this, it is possible to eat chicken nuggets on a roller coaster. Do not do it or you're going to be banned for life, just like that guy. So now you know. It's not worth it.

You know, next week, you're not only winning all this money, celebrating our country's 250th, but we're also going to give you the lineup for our iHeartRadio Music Festival Tuesday morning, where then we're going to start giving you trips to go to the show. All right, here on 106.5 The End. I've never seen

106.5 The End, Charlotte's Rock and Alternative. I'm going to get you into Edge Hill now. It's Double Take. Then coming up, got some activities this weekend you might want to be a part of. One's a concert. Hang on.

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Let me slide in here to give you some of the activities going on this weekend. Charlotte Crown versus Savannah Steele. That's going to be on Saturday, Bojangles Coliseum. Then Sunday night is MGK in town on tour at Treliant. 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Scoop those tickets up. 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

106.5, The End. I'm Teresa. Just a quick little recap. APC, Starless. That's right. New A Perfect Circle. That's on my blog. And I put the link to pre-order the 7-inch exclusive print vinyl that's going to drop with that single. 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

0: All right, you guys, I got to get out of here. Go have a safe, amazing weekend. I'll be back Monday at 10 a.m. I'm excited because the keywords start Monday where $2,500 could go into your pocket. And, well, I live for that. All right, Rozak is next. I'll talk to you then. Mwah, I love you.
1: 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You let me penetrate you.

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chance to move on to the Stanley Cup Finals tonight. Hurricanes are home up in Raleigh, 8 o'clock. They lead the series 3-1 over the Canadiens. Let's go, Canes!

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It's Rozak, and a new survey I was looking at asked people to rank the biggest modern status symbols, signs that you've made it. Things on the list were a high-end watch, a luxury handbag, the latest iPhone, an at-home sauna, designer shoes. I don't have any of those, so I guess I haven't made it yet.

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So I don't know if this holds true for you, but it does for me. Just remember, you can get knocked down and get up again, but the older you get knocked down, you don't get up again.

when the last time you watched this was, but I had it on for some reason. It was on the TV in the studio earlier today. The Price is Right. Have you seen it lately? As compared to back in the day, I'm talking about the audience. The studio audience used to seem like there was 1,000 people. Come on down. You're the next contestant. Everyone went crazy. 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

0: How's it going so far? Friday nights, made it to the weekend. In an ideal situation, hi, my name is Tammo, by the way. Sorry for being rude. I don't pick any of the songs tonight. It's your Friday night. It's your soundtrack into the weekend. So go ahead. 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

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My name is Tammo, and one of my life hacks, I shouldn't even say out loud, is I try to save money with restaurants by having my friends who are in relationships go to places I want to try, especially the expensive places, for special occasions, and then they tell me how it is before I spend my money. Do the same thing with concerts. Concert tickets are super expensive, so if you have any interest in seeing this artist that I'm playing for you right now, Ed Chill, I am going to see him in D.C. tomorrow. I have a feeling it's going to be fantastic. So follow me on Instagram. I'll post video. It's Tammo time. It's T-A-M-O time. And turn it up. It's Ed Chill, double take right now.

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0: 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The

0: That is a fantastic start to the night on 106.5 The End. I got another request.
1: I would love to hear Foo Fighters, My Hero. Thank you, Tammo. Love you, girl.
0: I love you, too. Absolutely, yes. I'll play My Hero in 3 plus that 6, just under 7 minutes. Yeah. 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

0: 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This is Tamo. Who's this?
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0: Hey, Katie. Yeah, what were you thinking? What do you want to hear?
1: Bulls on Parade, Rage Against the Machine.
0: I got you. And you have the best Woo-hoo! Weekend, all right, lady? I love you.
1: Love you.
0: Bye. And yeah, I'll get Rage Against the Machine, Bulls on Parade on after Disturbed. 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